0: You're watching NHK Newsline, I'm Kaneko Sakno. A severe tropical storm is approaching Japan's Pacific coast more slowly than initially expected, but with stronger force. Authorities say it could come near the Kanto region around Monday to Tuesday. The Japan Meteorological Agency says severe tropical storm Dujen was moving northwestward at 15 kilometers per hour over waters south of Japan as of 6 p.m. Saturday. Agency officials say the storm had a central atmospheric pressure of 975 hectopascals and maximum sustained winds of 108 kilometers per hour near the center. Maximum gusts were 162 kilometers per hour. Violent winds of more than 90 kilometers per hour were observed within a 110-kilometer radius of the center. Rain will likely intensify ahead of the storm on the Pacific side of the Tokai to Tohoku regions. In the 24 hours through Sunday evening, up to 150 millimeters is forecast for the Izu Islands and Kanto. The Tokai region could see 120 millimeters. The rain forecast for the three areas in the 24 hours through Monday is 300 millimeters. The Tohoku region could see 120 millimeters in the same period. In the 24 hours through Tuesday evening, 200 millimeters is forecast for the Kanto and Tohoku regions, 150 millimeters for Tokai, and 120 millimeters for the Izu Islands. Maximum sustained winds of 72 kilometers per hour and maximum gusts of 108 kilometers per hour are forecast over the seas off the Izu Islands and Tokai on Sunday. Winds could become more violent on Monday, with maximum sustained winds of 126 kilometers per hour forecast over the seas off the Izu Islands and Kanto, 90 kilometers per hour on land in Kanto and seas off Tokai. Tokai's inland areas could see 72 kilometers per hour. Maximum gusts between 126 and 180 kilometers per hour could be observed, and gusts could reach 126 kilometers even on land in the Kanto and Tokai regions. The agency is urging people to be on high alert for landslides and violent winds. They're also warning against flooding in low-lying areas, as well as swollen and overflowing rivers. People in urban areas are advised to be on the alert for possible flooding of underground facilities and roads. For more on the impacts from Dujen and how you should prepare for the storm, we bring in our meteorologist Jonathan Oh.
1: Hello, Dujen is going to be a real troublemaker as we go throughout the next couple of days when it comes to fierce winds, heavy rainfall, and high waves. The close approach of the storm in terms of the core will be on Monday, but all that rain that's coming with it, that's coming up, especially throughout the day on Sunday and throughout the day on Monday, with some locations in places like the Kanto Koshin region into the Tokai regions, up to 300 millimeters of rainfall during a 24-hour period, especially throughout the day on Monday. That can lead to landslides as well as flooding, and that can pose a real danger. So make sure right now, review your evacuation plan, make sure that your emergency supplies are ready to go, and charge up your devices so that you can get the latest weather warning alerts. The timing of this impact, especially late Sunday and throughout the day on Monday, and that's when it's going to be the worst. You don't want to be traveling or being outdoors at all during that time period. We go into Tuesday, the storm will be pulling away, but rain impacts will continue into places like Sendai and Niigata. Please take care and stay safe wherever you are.
0: U.S. President Donald Trump says his country has reached an agreement with Denmark and Greenland. He says the deal will give the U.S. so-called permanent control over security in Greenland, a Danish autonomous territory. Trump made the announcement on social media on Friday. He wrote, "We will immediately begin the process of developing a large military presence in the appropriate part of Greenland." Following his post, the Danish Prime Minister's office issued a statement. It says the three parties are expected to sign an agreement on strengthened security in the Arctic and North Atlantic area next week. Danish Prime Minister Mette Frederiksen called the deal great for NATO and Europe. She added it recognizes the sovereignty and territorial integrity of Denmark, as well as the Greenlandic people's right to self-determination. Greenland's Prime Minister, Jens Frederik Nielsen, said the agreement recognizes its interests and its place in international cooperation. The U.S. Defense Department is apparently considering withdrawing tens of thousands of troops from Europe. NBC News reported the potential move on Thursday, citing current and former U.S. and Western officials. It said the cuts could reach 25,000 or even up to 40,000, which would be half of the force. NBC News said Germany, Italy and Spain are among the countries that would likely be affected. It added that the leaders of the three nations have clashed with Trump over the U.S. military operation against Iran. A Pentagon official told NHK the department is engaging extensively with the State Department, Congress, NATO and U.S. allies. The official added, the review is still ongoing. The Trump administration has been pressing NATO members to play a bigger role in their own defense. A senior U.S. government official has announced Japanese Prime Minister Takaichi Sanae will hold talks with President Trump on Tuesday. Takaichi will visit New York for 4 days, starting Monday, to attend the United Nations General Assembly, where she'll deliver a speech. Her discussions with Trump will likely cover Japan-U.S. cooperation in a wide range of areas and reaffirm the importance of the bilateral alliance. The Prime Minister is also expected to reiterate Japan's position regarding strained relations with China and seek to align views with Trump. This comes ahead of his planned summit with Chinese President Xi Jinping next week.

North Korea is moving ahead with its military development of artificial intelligence. Leader Kim Jong-un has ordered the acceleration of AI applications in weapon systems. State-run Korean Central Television reported on Saturday that Kim visited major munitions factories from Wednesday through Friday. Accompanying pictures showed what appeared to be 600mm multiple rocket launchers, as well as large and small unmanned aircraft. The report said Kim appreciated the expansion of munitions building capabilities in line with plans issued by the ruling Workers' Party of Korea. Kim gave instructions to improve production conditions and raise the AI level of offensive and defensive weapons. A South Korea-based expert said the report may suggest Pyongyang wants to demonstrate its progress with the development of autonomous weapons using AI. A vehicle loaded with explosives has rammed into a police facility in northwestern Pakistan and exploded. Local police are investigating the incident as a suicide bombing. Police say the blast occurred near a mosque in the police compound on Friday afternoon. Local media have reported 15 police officials and 6 civilians were killed and 103 people were injured. An Islamic extremist group operating in the region reportedly claimed responsibility. Authorities are carrying out counter-terrorism operations in the province, which borders Afghanistan. Concerns are growing over a deterioration of security in the area. Last month, an explosion outside a police station killed 16 people. Now here's your 3-day world weather forecast.

0: 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I'm Kaneko Sakno in Tokyo. Thanks for watching.
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